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0: welcome along to another edition of Marley in the Morning. Today being Wednesday, yes, it's hump day, we're halfway there, the 15th of July. We'll be taking you right the way through to 10 o'clock, as we do every weekday morning. Let's crack on with today's show then. Today in music history, back in 1967, The Doors and Jefferson Aeroplane both played an afternoon and evening show to over 8,000 fans at the Anaheim Convention Center in California. We mentioned Jefferson Aeroplane. Here they are, also from 1967, with Somebody to Love.
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66, we just played Herman's Hermits and No Milk Today. Before that one, 1 year later, 67, Jefferson Airplane's Somebody to Love. Dipping our toe into the 70s for the first time this morning. Today, music history, back in 1972, Elton John started a 5 week run at number one on the US album chart with his fifth studio album, Honky Chateau. The album, which marked the British artist's first US chart topper, took inspiration for its title from the 18th century French chateau de Horville, in which the album

Sound and Vision was released in 1977 as a standout track from the Low album, showcasing David Bowie's experimental shift towards electronic and ambient music. Despite its minimalistic production and unconventional structure, which features a long instrumental introduction, the track resonated with audiences and reached a peak UK chart position of number 3. Let's go forward 1 year to 1978 with the Jacksons and their classic Blame It on the Boogie. We're a couple of tracks away from this morning's workout track, so you know what I'm going to say.

0: example of smooth mid-70s R&B. We just played The Shy Lights and You Don't Have to Go, released in 1976. While many know the band for their iconic ballads, this track showcased their signature vocal harmonies that defined their sound. It reached number 3 on the UK charts. As I mentioned, it led us to this morning's workout track. This morning we're headed for 1999. To work out alongside Alice DJ. This is a great workout track. The track's called Better Off Alone. Let's get it done.
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2: We'll get more cardio out of you than your gym membership.

So the time is just about 25 minutes away from 8 o'clock. From 2000, we just played Moloko, and the time is now. Today in music history, back in 2015, Robbie Williams made a surprise appearance at an auction selling some of his memorabilia for charity. The singer took control of the gavel as 150 items, including handwritten lyrics and bespoke suits, went under the hammer for a Staffordshire hospice. The auction, in the end, raised over £120,000. Well done, Robbie. Here he is from 2003.

back in 1985, nude photos of Madonna taken in 1977 appeared in this month's Playboy and Penthouse magazines. Of course, we've just played some Madonna. She released that track in 1992 called Deeper and Deeper. Before that one, Robbie Williams from 2003 with Something Beautiful. Let's bring you up to date with Martin Garrix and Ed Sheeran, their latest track called Repeat It. Stay.

got our daily visit to 80s at 8 between 8 and 8.30. This morning, looking down the playlist, I can see tracks from Paula Abdul, Michael McDonald, Gregory Isaacs and Double, to name a few. That's all coming up just after 8 on this morning's 80s at 8. We just played Martin Garrix and Ed Sheeran. Repeat it. Here's another new track by Jalen Ngonda called Burning Temptation. It sounds like it's right out of 60s Motown.

Just gone 10 minutes away from 8 o'clock. Mark Ronson featuring Bruno Mars just played, released in 2015, the track Uptown Funk. Before that one, Jalen Nagonda, seriously, bringing that Motown sound back. The track is called Burning Temptation. Today in music history, back in 2002, Sir Paul McCartney was named the highest earning music star of the year so far after selling tickets worth £33.9 million during his recent US tour. Here he is with Wings back in 1973, and Let Me Roll It.

0: in the morning. We'll be right back.
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0: So we're into hour two. It's 5 minutes past 8 o'clock. And of course, this morning's 80s A is up and running. Kicking it off this morning, did you remember that track? They called themselves Lovebug Starsky. The track Amityville, in brackets, House on the Hill, released in 1986. It's a heavenly birthday shout, born today back in 1956. Ian Curtis, guitarist and lead vocalist with the Joy Division. They had the 1980 UK number 13 single with the track we're about to play. Sadly, Curtis left the world in May 1980 at the mere age of 23 years old. Here he is, fronting Joy Division with their hit Love Will Tear Us Apart from 1980.
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on 10 minutes past 8 o'clock. We're inside 80s at 8 from 1989. We just played Paula Abdul and Straight Up. Before that one, Joy Division from 1980 and Love Will Tear Us Apart. It's another heavenly birthday shout. Born today back in 1951, Jamaican reggae musician Gregory Isaacs, famous for the track we're about to play, which also gave Simply Red a hit in 1997. Sadly, he left the world in October 2010. Here's Gregory Isaacs, a night nurse. Happy heavenly birthday. This morning's 8.

0: 20 minutes past 8 o'clock. Michael McDonald there from 86 with the classic Sweet Freedom. Before that one, Gregory Isaac from 82 with Night Nurse. Time for a couple more tracks on this morning's 80s at 8. Heading next for the middle of the decade, it's 1985. His Double and Captain of Her Heart.
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0: So bringing us to the end of this morning's 80s at 8, Dire Straits just played from 1985 with So Far Away. Before that one, from the same year, Double and Captain of Her Heart. Playing next on Marley in the Morning, it's our Midway extended play.
1: Marley in the Morning, we'll be right back.

So the time is approaching 20 minutes away from 9 o'clock. This morning's Midway Extended Play track came from Guns N' Roses, of course. Today in music history, back in 2018, November Rain, the track we just played by Guns N' Roses, became the first 90s video to pass 1 billion views on YouTube. The next closest 90s video was Zombie by the Cranberries at 739 million. 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

minutes away from 9 o'clock. The lovely Addison Rae just played. The track was released in 2024 called Diet Pepsi. Before that one, Teddy Swims from the same year with Lose Control. Don't forget, at the turn of the hour this morning, we've got today's edition of The 5 at 9. That's five tracks in a row. All you need to do is listen carefully and try and work out the original year of UK release. 5 at 9 coming at the turn of the hour. Here's another new track from Paul Heaton, ex-lead singer of Beautiful South and the House Martings, featuring Rhiann Downey. The track's

0: But you can't take my story away.
1: Els Bailey just played another track from the current charts called Can't Take My Story Away. And before that one, the latest offering from Paul Heaton featuring Rhiannon Downey, favourite kind of idiot. Heading back now to 1993 with Sting. Love this track to bits. It's called 7 Days. I'll see you at the turn of the hour with 5 at 9.

0: in the morning. We'll be right back.
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0: So we're inside hour three this morning. The time is approaching 5 minutes past 9 o'clock. Today in music history, back in 1989, Simply Red scored their second US number one single with the track we've just played. Originally a 1973 hit for Harold Melvin and the Blue Notes, of course, the track If You Don't Know Me By Now, which leads us to this morning's five at nine. Five tracks in a row, leaving you to try and work out the original year of UK release. We'd like you to try and do it from memory without looking at the internet. That's the only rule in place. Let's get it underway this morning with a track from the Beatles. They called this one Helter Skelter, released from their White Album. But what was the year?
1: The five at nine. Can you guess the year?

So the first two tracks of this morning's 5 at 9 have just played. We just heard Frida Payne, a bit of a soul classic that one, called Band of Gold. Any idea of the year of release? And of course we started it this morning with a Beatles track, Helter Skelter, covered by U2. What year do you think that was first released back in the day? Looking for 2 out of 5 to get you your virtual gold star this morning. Let's continue with track number 3. Here's ZZ Top from their album Eliminator. The track, Sharp Dressed Man. But what was the year?

So there we go, this morning's 5 at 9 have played. As always, right now we're going to rewind back to track number 1 and go through the answers together. Just to remind you, I'm looking for an easy 2 out of 5 this morning to win you your virtual gold star. We started this morning with the Beatles, Helter Skelter. They recorded it.

Dressed Man, released in 1983. Your fourth track this morning, M Beats, featuring General Levy. The track Incredible. A bit of commercial drum and bass on this morning's breakfast show. That was released in 1994. Your fifth track, of course, came from Black Eyed Peas and Don't Funk With My Heart, released in 2005. So a quick recap, 1968, 1970, 1983, 1994, and 2005. If you got two or more correct this morning, congratulations. You've won yourself a virtual gold star. If not, don't worry, we'll do it again tomorrow here on your favourite breakfast show just after 9 o'clock. Here's Brother Wallace, a current track called Let's Get Together. 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

0: the final 30 minutes of the show this morning. Today in music history, back in 2012, Queen were crowned top of the Patriotic Pops in a survey of 100,000 music fans. The band's anthem, We Are the Champions, the track we just played, was named number one by fans who were asked what song made them proud to be British. The track, which got to number two in 1977, picked up 13,000 votes in a survey carried out among users of the Lucky Voice website. It was followed by the Oasis hit Wonderwall, which was nominated by 11,000 karaoke singers, and then Let It Be by the Beatles, which got 10,000 votes. Elton John's Candle in the Wind and London Calling by The Clash rounded off the top five.
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0: Being Wednesday morning, I now get to play you the third track from this week's featured classic album, which is the 1996 George Michael third album release called Older. Today's track was a massive commercial success that showcased his sophisticated production skills. The track features a signature whistling synth hook and was lauded by critics for its bouncy funk pop sound that captured the mood of the mid-90s perfectly. The track debuted at the top spot on the UK charts, where it remained for 3 weeks, ultimately becoming his seventh and final number one single during his lifetime. Released as a single as the second track from the album on the 22nd of April 1996, is the iconic

we just played track number 3 from this week's featured classic album, which has been George Michael's Older, released as his third album in 1996.

0: Good morning, good afternoon, good evening, and welcome to Country Cafe. I'm Corrie Jane. Great to have you along. Thank you for being here. Trisha Yearwood with Perfect Love started this shebang, whatever you want to call it. But it is the Country Cafe, so let's just call it that, shall we? And we're going to be going right back to some very classic country. As I tell you how I come to hear the songs, I talk about my childhood or my young adult years growing up and the music, the country music that really had a significance in my life. So I'm looking forward to sharing that with you. We also have two songs with their answers, only because I was doing a playlist yesterday, well, last night, after Chris's show yesterday morning for some of you. But I was doing my playlist like somewhere around about 10, 11 o'clock at night. And I came across one song that I thought, oh my goodness, I remember hearing that song. And I also remember hearing the answer to that. So we have to have two of them. So anyway, I'm going to hear another Trisha Yearwood song, and one of my favourites, She's in Love with the Boy. I'm Corrie Jane. This is Country Cafe.
1: Katie's

And Trisha Yearwood, she's in love with a boy. And yes, Maureen enjoyed that. Thank you. Hello, Maureen. Great to have you along. And hello, Chris. Great to have you here as well. Thank you for being here. And we are going to go right back to some much earlier country music. I was just saying to Maureen in a message that country music, especially the classic country, was my favourite genre besides Christian music. So there we go. This song is a song that I guess is my favourite Dolly Parton song. I remember someone giving me a cassette, and if you know what a cassette is, how many of you know what cassettes are? I mean, you know, I've got heaps of them out there. I don't play them though, because of course they don't sound anywhere near as good as a CD or a record on a turntable, but certainly I had cassettes. I had records as well, but this particular song was on a Dolly Parton album, and I don't know why, it was just the lyrics of the song. It was kind of heartfelt because she was singing this to her mum, asking her mum to say a prayer for her as she was going through an awful situation. So this is Dolly Parton. Mama, say a prayer for me.

Now we're going to an Australian country artist, and one that Craig, my brother, who is also blind, and I enjoyed very much. And this artist, we actually got to meet him, and we got to see his guitar and spend some time chatting to him. This was a number one hit for a long time in Australia in the 80s, and it's Johnny Chester. It'll be rough around the edges.

The beautiful voice of Jim Reeves and Welcome to My World. What a beautiful song. And the one before that was from the album Good and Country, Don't Let Me Cross Over. And that one was one my mum used to play, that particular album. I think it had a lot of significance to her, but she used to play that album a lot. And I remember being, you know, at picnics when we'd have the tape recorder, and you can bet that would be the album she would play. Good and Country, 1967, that was released. And Don't Let Me Cross Over, Love's Cheating Lion. And before that, of course, we had Johnny Chester, Rough Around the Edges. In my years growing up as a teenager, I went away with my auntie and uncle, and my cousins went to their place. I went to their place for about 7 weeks. And, of course, all of us grew up with country music. All of us loved, you know, the music, the... and so sometimes we would have tapes going as we... Because my auntie was a bit lazy. She didn't like doing the housework, so we used to do the housework for her. She just lazed around or went to the pub and got drunk all the time. But anyway, that's another story. But anyway, so... We would play a lot of the cassettes as we were doing housework, or even when we went down to the pool to swim in the pool, we'd take the tape recorder and we'd drown them out with country music. One particular song that stands in mind is this one from Jeanne Pruitt, Satin Sheets to Lie On.

That was Loretta. No. That was Jean Pruitt with Satin Sheets. Okay. Now, Loretta Lynn. There was a movie all about Loretta Lynn called The Coal Miner's Daughter. So we're going to hear three songs: Coal Miner's Daughter, Success, and her with Conway Twitty, Mississippi Man, Louisiana Woman. I think so. So there you go.

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1: Too much love in a Louisiana heart.
0: There's too much love in this Mississippi heart.

0: Corrie Jane, and this is the Country Cafe here on Anchor Radio. As a child, Mum used to play a lot of these country songs, and there was two songs that absolutely frightened the life out of me. Now I love them. But the first one I'm going to play for you is, actually I'll play them both, and this song, whenever it came on, the albums, whichever Mum was playing on the record or the cassette, and every time I heard it, and I don't know whether it's the clinking sound or whether it was the song in general, but this is Big Jimmy Dean and Big Bad John.
1: Morning at the mine, you could see him arrive. He stood 6 foot six and weighed 245, kind of broad at the shoulder and narrow at the hip, and everybody

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He just drifted into town and stayed all alone. He didn't say much, he kind of quiet and shy. And if you spoke at all, you just said hi to Big John. Somebody said he came from New Orleans, where he got in a fight over a Cajun queen, and a crashing blow from a huge right hand sent a Louisiana fella to the promised land, Big John.

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Through the dust and the smoke of this man-made hell walked a giant of a man that the miners knew well. Grabbed a sagging timber and gave out with a groan, and like a giant oak tree just stood there alone, Big John.

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And 20 men scrambled from a would-be grave. Now there's only one left down there to save Big John. With jacks and timbers, they started back down. Then came that rumble way down in the ground. And the smoke and gas belched out of that mine. Everybody knew it was the end of the line for Big John.

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These few words are written on that stand. At the bottom of this mine lies a big, big man. Big John.

Marty Robbins and Devil Woman. And that was the second song that I was afraid of as a child. Why? I don't know, but I was certainly very much afraid of them, yeah, as a child. But and here's another one that was played in the a lot of the country. I must every Sunday, no, it was, I think every, when, how often did he do it? Once a month, I think, on a radio station over here called 5DN, which is no longer existent, but every Sunday afternoon there was TCR, Terry Clark Remembers, and every now and then he would do country classics, and he would play a whole a list of, like, you know, classic country songs, and he'd talk about them. He'd actually talk about the different artists like Hank Williams and all that sort of stuff. So I want to play this one, which would often feature in his TCR, Terry Clark Remembers, country.

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He laughed and kissed his mom and said, "You're Billy Joe's a man. I can shoot as quick and straight as anybody can. But I wouldn't shoot without a cause, I'd gun nobody down." But she cried again as he rode away. 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Leave your guns at home, Bill. 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

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Great song. I remember being with my dad and stepmum, and they put headphones on my head and let me listen to a Johnny Cash album, and that song was the first song on the album. Great stuff. Now, we're going to move forward to when I was with Chris and we were at the Henry Wagons gig. The first song that Henry opened with was Long Black Veil. Now, I'm going to play you a version from Don Williams, but it was a song that I knew so well that Henry opened with, and it was apparently Henry's favourite classic country song, and Henry sang it well. I really enjoyed his version. It was so funny. He really sang it well, and so I'm going to play Don Williams' version of this. And then we'll hear Don Williams with

have the first of our songs and answers. I'm Corrie Jane. This is Foot... No, not Footprints. My goodness, I didn't make that mistake last week. Make it to this week. This is Country Cafe here on Anchor Radio. Now, the song that I'm going to play is this one from Hank Thompson. And I heard this on TCR that I spoke about earlier. And he also played The Answer by Kitty Wells. But this one by Hank Thompson is called Wild Side of Life. And then we will hear from Kitty Wells, It Wasn't God Who Made Honky Tonk Angels. So here's the song and its answer.

the other one with the answer is Jim Reeves. He'll have to go. And the answer to that is by Jeanne Black. He'll have to stay. So I love finding songs that have their answer to them. Because sometimes you hear a song and you think, I wonder what the answer to that song would have been. So let's do this one, shall we?

there's the answer to he'll have to go with he'll have to stay by Gian Black here on Anchor Radio. I'm Corrie Jane and this is Country Cafe. Here's an oldie but a beauty, which was often played in Mum's car. Lynn Anderson and Rose Garden.

really like that version of that song, and I've heard many versions of it. That's Marty Robbins, The Story of My Life, and before that, El Paso City. Great song. How are you? Hope you're well, and I hope you're enjoying the music here in Country Cafe. We're going to have a double play from Patsy Cline. Patsy Cline featured very much in my mum's playlist when she played records and tapes and that kind of thing, especially in my early childhood memories of the music that she played. So we're going to play She's Got You and Life's Railway to Heaven.

Patsy Cline and Life's Railway to Heaven. I'm Corrie Jane and this is Country Cafe here on Anchor Radio. Hello Dave, great to have you along. Thank you for joining us. I hope that you can hear okay. I know that you said you dropped one aid on the floor last night. Yeah, I know. That must be very, very annoying for you. I hope you're able to find it at some point. The daughter of Johnny Cash. And I like some of her music, I think. And she's certainly takes after her father in this song. Tennessee Flat Top Box.

my childhood or my... Yeah, would have been my childhood. I remember I said before that, in other shows, that my mum and dad, when I was 5 years old, they opened a big box of records. And one of the records was Tammy Wynette's Greatest Hits, Volume 1, and Kids Say the Darndest Thing album. I'm going to play two songs from Kids Say the Darndest Thing, because in that time, when I was little, Mum was playing these songs, and I remember waking up the next day and she was playing record after record, many, many country records that she played, and these songs she would actually sing along. And Mum's not much of a singer, but she enjoyed it and she sang along. And of course we learnt to sing them, and of course we didn't know what we're singing about when we're 5, 6, 7 years old, but we just sing it. But these were very popular. I Don't Want to Play a House and Bedtime Story.

That's a double play from Tammy Wynette with Bedtime Story and I Don't Want to Play House from the Kids Say the Darndest Thing album. I'm Corrie Jane and this is Country Cafe here on Anchor Radio.

was only 5 or 6 years old. Often the older kids would play records during the recess lunchtime or if they had free time in the afternoon. And one song that really sticks to mind is this one, and probably my favourite from Glen Campbell. Where's the Playground, Susie?

last week I played some Charlie Pride. Well, I thought I'd play his version of Wings of a Dove.

Well, it's nearly time for me to go, so I'm going to leave you with that. These last two songs, Sarah Evans with Vince Gill, No Place That Far, and Gail Davies, Someone Is Looking for Someone Like You, which was released in 1979, I believe. So take care, have a good week, and I look forward to being with you again next week when we do Country Cafe. But in the meantime, don't forget Footprints tomorrow from 10 till midday here on Anchor Radio. Take care. Thanks for listening. Bye for now.

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Number 9 on our chart from our chosen year on the Airplay 40 Rewind. If you want to have a little guess, maybe a couple of clues, airplay40.com/rewind is the place to go if you think you know what the answer is on the Airplay 40 Rewind this hour. It was the year that Steve Wozniak and Steve Jobs created Apple Computer Incorporated. January the 3rd they created it. They shipped their first computers on the 10th of June. They went on to do quite well, didn't they? But what is our chosen year? I think you know what the answer is. Facebook.com/airplay40 is the place to go. Bakara, Yes Sir, I Can Boogie is this week's number 8 on the Airplay 40 Rewind.

It's the Airplay 40 Rewind with hot chocolate. So you win again at 7 from our chosen year. So as I was saying earlier on, it was the year that we said goodbye to the Apple computer. It was the year we also said goodbye to smallpox because the last natural case of smallpox was discovered in Somalia. It became the anniversary of the eradication of the smallpox virus. But what is our chosen year? I've got some more, maybe more obvious clues for you coming on the way for you in a few moments' time. If the music doesn't help, here's Leo Sayer and When I Need You on the Airplay 40 Rewind.

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1: Nice parking, Sam. And here comes Tanya on a bike, off to French class.
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But what is our chosen year this hour? 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So that was number 5 on the singles. Let's take a little sidestep and look at some of the albums that are out this year. Their greatest hits from the Eagles came out. This from it then, Life in the Fast Lane on the Airplay 40 Rewind.

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our number one album from our chosen year, The Shadows and their Greatest Hits album. And they were Apache on the Airplay 40 Rewind. What is our chosen year? Thinking of what the answer is, you can tweet me at Airplay 40. And you can also send me a message to Instagram as well. Look up Airplay 40 charts in our chosen year as well. Sex Pistols released God Save the Queen. It got subsequently banned after causing controversy. But what is our chosen year? Back to the singles at four. It's Rod Stewart. I Don't Want to Talk About It on the Airplay 40 Rewind.

It was the year we said goodbye to the king of rock and roll, Mr. Elvis Presley. And way down on the Airplay 40 Rewind. Into the top three singles we are then from our chosen year at two. Bit of David Soul and Don't Give Up on Us. But what is the year?

0: 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But what is our chosen year? If you think you know what it is, or if you're guessing, well, guess not more, because I will have the answer for you in just a few seconds time as we count down from 10 and to reveal the number one song and, of course, reveal our chosen year on the Airplay 40 Rewind this hour.
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0: Right, let's count down from 10 to 1 and reveal our chosen year this hour on the Airplay 40 Rewind. At 10, Mistakes, Quo, Rocking All Over the World, Wings, Paul McCartney, and Wings and Mullock Entire was at 9. Yes, I Can Move from Baccarat was at 8. 7, Hot Chocolate, So You Win Again. Leo Sayer, When I Need You was at 6. 5, Donna Summer, I Feel Love. 4, I Don't Talk About It by Rod Stewart. 3 was Elvis Presley and Way Down. 2, Don't Give Up On Us was David Soul. And at number 1, our chosen number 1 from our chosen year this hour, which was 1977. It's ABBA, Knowing Me, Knowing You.
1: Number 1.

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One of the big singles from our chosen year. Paul McCartney, Stevie Wonder, Ebony and Ivory, released in the spring. In fact, it was released on the 26th of March. Don't ask me how I know this. I have all my stats and facts in front of me. There we are, number 9 on the Airplay 40 Rewind this hour. But what is our year? Any ideas? If you think you know already, facebook.com/Airplay40 is the place to go. Let me know what you think is this year's, or this hour's year, I should say, on the Airplay 40 Rewind. So, at 8 was Madness, House of Fun.

Our chosen year, it was the year that NFL players staged a 52-day strike. As well as that, in the cinemas, we're watching Gandhi, starring Ben Kingsley and John Gielgud. But it also won the Oscar the next year. But what is our chosen year on the Airplay 40 Rewind this hour? At six was the Bay City Rollers. Give a little love.

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Would I be right in saying that's probably one of their biggest ever singles? The Human League, Don't You Want Me Baby, from the album Dare, one of our big albums from our chosen year on the Airplay 40 Rewind. But what is our year this hour? Think you know, facebook.com/airplay40 is the place to go. Duran Duran released an album called Rio. This was the title track to it. Here we are then. It's our next album track on the Airplay 40 Rewind this hour.

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7: There are two types of drive you can have on the motorway. One that feels like this. Or one that feels... like this. The difference is just a few little changes. Like giving more space to the car in front. Or not hogging the middle lane. Because being a little more considerate on the road actually reduces congestion and collisions. Which transforms everyone's journey. So we all feel a little less... and a lot more National Highways.
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one of the big albums of our chosen year. Lexicon of Love was the album from ABC. That was a single, of course, The Look of Love. But what is our chosen year this hour on the Airplay 40 Rewind? It was a year that Little Shop of Horrors opened in the States, New York City. But what is our year? Let's carry on with our singles from our chosen year. Four was Culture Club, Do You Really Want to Hurt Me?

One of the biggest films from our chosen year was Rocky III. That was the soundtrack to probably one of the most famous scenes from it, wasn't it? Survivor, Eye of the Tiger on the Airplay 40 Rewind in at 3-2 is Irene Cara and Fame.

0: Who can remember the dance? Do you remember the dance? Number two on the Airplay 40 Rewind, Fame from Irene Cara. Stand by then. This year's big reveal on the way for you in a few seconds' time. And the number one song here on the Airplay 40 Rewind.
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0: So let's count down from 10 and reveal this year's number one on the Airplay 40 Rewind this hour. The Jam and Tank called Madness was in at 10. 9 was Stevie Wonder, Paul McCartney, Ebony and Ivory. At 8 was Madness, House of Fun. 7, Eddie Grant, I Don't Wanna Dance. 6, Space City Rollers, Give a Little Love. At 5 was Tight Fit, Lion Sleeps Tonight. At 4, Culture Club, Do You Really Want to Hurt Me? Either Tiger was at 3 from Survivor. Irene Cara and Fame was at 2. And the number one song from our chosen year, still a massive tune, Dexys Midnight Runners, Come On Eileen, from 1982.
1: Number one.

0: A number one single from 1982, Dexys, Midnight Runners and Come On Eileen on the Airplay 40 Rewind this hour.
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Yo, welcome to Anchor Radio, to Guilty Pleasures, and the heat is still on. Oh, so is the rain, but it's still bloody muggy. What happened to the summer? It's gone. It's not good. I've not even had my summer holidays yet, and it's gone.

I just love this Beverly Hills Cop theme tune. I don't know if I'll ever change it. I did try, but it didn't really take off. Anyway, tonight's theme, chosen by Eve, is your favourite animal songs. And we're going to kick off with Zoe's choices, because Zoe has to vacate the premises before the witching hour, whatever that may be. You can make a break. Can win or lose. I've only just read this first choice of Zoe's. I'm sure it says something about marshmallows. That's kind of diverted my thoughts. I'm now thinking about marshmallows roasting on a fire, dipped in chocolate. Yum. Diabetes slump thereafter. Like everything tonight, from pop stuff that I've never heard of to the good old favourites, Metallica and Iron Maiden. I don't know how I manage it, always manage to get them on the show, and it's not through my choosing, not even through my influence. But I am very grateful that Metallica and Iron Maiden are there. This is Selena Gomez. This is Zoe's first choice.

0: Selena Gomez, Marshmello with Wolves. So his first choice. Shout out to everybody on the chat. And Emily, no, Dave was not the first one there. If you read back, you'll see there was a few people checked in before Dave. I will go over that list very shortly after the next choice, which is Zoe's second choice, which is from Culture Club. God help me. Karma Chameleon.
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Zoe, you're torturing me with this. My God. I remember when this was on the A-Team. I can't believe this was on the A-Team. How did Culture Club get on the A-Team? You can understand Metallica on the A-Team. The Culture Club, come on. True story though. Shout out to my mum and Mark, to Jen and to Bryony and Dave who checked in right at the start. And then Gillian, I'm guessing Andrew, Eve, Zoe and then Emily at the Coos Tale. Nick, saw you in there as well, do apologise. This is Tones and I, Dance Monkey, and this is for Zoe and Kath.

Tones and I with Dance Monkey, chosen by Zoe and Kath. Graham shouting, yes, Zoe, but I'm not sure for which song. I hope it's not Karma Chameleon. Next up, Save a Horse, Ride a Cowboy. And this is Kath's second choice.

0: From the album Led Zeppelin 4 from 1971, that's Black Dog. That's my mum's first choice and Kath's third choice. Next up, mum's second choice from Savage Garden, The Animal Song.
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Savage Garden with the Animal Song. Didn't even realise my mum had heard of Savage Garden. Not sure where you found that one from. Next up, Lynyrd Skynyrd, Freebird, Mum's third.

If it wasn't for overindulgent guitarists, this song would be half the length. 9 minutes, 7 seconds of Freebird from Lynyrd Skynyrd, Mum's Third Choice. Next up, Cat Scratch Fever from Ted Nugent, Graham's First Choice.

Now there's a guitarist that has some modesty. No 9-minute solos. It's Cat Scratch Fever from Ted Nugent. That's Graham's first choice, Graham's second choice, and Andrew's first choice, Faith No More, War Pigs.

War Pigs from Faith No More. They covered that in 1989 on their album The Real Thing, originally from Black Sabbath, from their 1970 album Paranoid. That was chosen by Graham and Andrew. As was this, A Wolf in Man from Metallica, from the Black Album, also chosen by Graham and Andrew. Epic choice, guys.

Metallica with Of Wolf and Man, Graham and Andrew's choice. So, after the next song, which is Andrew's third choice, Where Eagles Dare by Iron Maiden, I will address the theme for next week.

0: Iron Maiden with Where Eagles Dare, the title track, actually no, the lead track I'm talking about, from their 1983 album Peace of Mind. Can't believe that album is so old. Right, that was Andrew's third choice. He's got another choice coming up.
1: It's a Dirty Dog song.
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1: That was Dirty Dog from ZZ Top. That was Andrew's fourth choice. So the theme for next week will be whatever you guys choose, if you guess this correct. So I've just had a message from Laura saying, stop using my punchlines. So I've been using this one punchline for maybe the last week, and I used it earlier on. We are just into the second hour. I've used it once in the first hour. If you have been astute enough to pick up on what that random punchline was, that I have never really used much over the last week, but just once today, then you can choose the theme for next week. And if you don't, then I suppose we'll have to come up with another plan. Next up, we've got Next Choice, which is going to be from Katie Tunstall, Black Horse and the Cherry Tree. A very funny story about a night out in the town with Katie Tunstall and her backing singers after a Hugman A party in Edinburgh that involves the George Hotel, a revolving door, which I managed to get to go incredibly fast, probably faster than it should have gone. I'm surprised it didn't kill anybody. Oh yeah, and an armed response unit. And a camera crew. I probably shouldn't go any further with that one. This is Next Choice, by the way.

Black Horse and the Cherry Tree from Katie Tunstall. I probably shouldn't go any further with that story I referred to beforehand. That's Nick's first choice. His second choice, Frogs and Princes from Natasha Bedingfield.

0: Natasha Bedingfield with Frogs and Princes. That's next second choice. Next third choice coming up from Lauren Mabry, Crocodile Tears.
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Crocodile Tears from Lauren Mabry's next third choice. Up next, we've got Jen's first choice. It's Bad Animals from Heart.

0: Bad Animals from Heart, that's Jen's first choice. Jen's second choice coming up, Fly Like an Eagle from the Steve Miller Band.
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0: Fly Like an Eagle from the Steve Miller Band, Jen's second choice. Jen's third choice is awesome. And it's coming up in roughly 19 seconds and counting.
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0: Eye of the Tiger from Survivor for the, let me think, Rocky 3 from 1982. Wow. Now that does make me feel particularly old. Next up, Emily's Choice. The Foo Fighters. Awesome choice. Monkey Wrench.
1: This is Anchor.

Monkey Wrench from the Foos. That was the lead single from their second album, The Colour and the Shape, 1997. That's Emily's first choice. Emily posing quiz questions on the chat. Never mind, Emily's quiz question. You're supposed to be concentrating on the quiz question.

Dolly Parton with Cracker Jack, Emily's third choice. This is Skyline Pigeon from Elton John. This is Jane's choice.

that was not a horse impression, but it may as well have been. Where is my shotgun jingle? That would have been handy for Elton John with Skyline Pigeon. Next up is one of Arthur's choices. It's called the Donkey Song. I'm not even going to begin to pronounce those responsible.

Why does he do this to me? Arthur, you always give me songs that are completely unpronounceable. This is the Donkey Song by Sebastio Antunes somebody Quadrilla Luis Galandum Bixoto Gardina Catarina Lilac. Bloody hell, the next one's worse. This is another one for Arthur. I can't even begin to pronounce this. I'm gonna

Okay, I'm going to attempt this. Por la boca, vive la bollocks. Hold on. Pez. Fuck. Hold on. Fetal Y. Fittipaldis. Bloody hell, I've not got a scoop. Apologies for the inadvertent additions to the name of this song. I don't think bollocks or fuck are in the title, but they may as well be. They could be, I don't know. I don't know what the hell that is. That's Arthur's Choice. Not a scoopy what the hell it means, or what the band are called, or what the song is called. But still quite catchy. Next up, The Wolf from the Mumford and Sons. Or just Mumford and Sons, making whole new band names up. This is Bobby's first choice.

Mumford & Sons with The Wolf, Bobby's first choice. So we're rapidly approaching the top of the second hour. I announced the quiz to win the chance to pick the theme at the end of the first hour, and still no entries whatsoever. Shocking. This is Little Lion Man, Mumford & Sons. This is Bobby's second choice.

Mumford and Sons, Little Lion Man, Bobby's second choice. Bobby's third choice, Wolves of Worry from Chance Penner. Never heard of them, him, her, who knows. These days it could be an it, could be a Furby, could be a dog, could be a cat, not a Scooby, could be an alien, not a bloody clue.

Wolves of Worry from Chance Penna. No idea. That was Bobby's third choice. So, nobody has guessed the answer to the quiz in order to win the chance to pick the theme for next week. What was the punch

line I used, which Laura chastised me for stealing her punchline. This is The Other Side of Paradise from Glass Animals, and this is Eve's first choice. Eve chose the theme this week, which is animals. Eve has three tracks. If, when I get to the end of the third track, nobody has made any guesses, then I guess I will have to pass the theme choice to Laura, as it was essentially her punchline.

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My mum has just messaged Laura privately to ask what the answer is. Class cheating. That is absolutely ridiculous. I can't believe that.

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That's Eve's first choice. Eve's second choice. I'm going to be craving beef chow mein after this one.

0: Warren Zevon, Werewolves of London. I definitely fancy a beef chow mein now. Next up, got The Cure with The Love Cats, and this was chosen by Eve and Laura.
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Cool for Cats from Squeeze as Laura's second full choice, third partial, as she had a joint with Eve. Next up, Laura's third or fourth choice, I've lost count. Three Little Birds, Bob Marley and the Wailers.

Bob Marley and the Wailers, Three Little Birds, Laura's Choice. And I know Dave's going to enjoy that one because he picked that a few weeks back. Next up, another one of Laura's choices. And the reason Laura has so many choices is because very few people actually gave me suggestions this week. This is Who's Gonna Ride Your Wild Horses from U2.

Who's Gonna Ride Your Wild Horses, the Temple Bar remix from U2, Laura's Choice. This is Animal from Def Leppard, Gillian's Choice. Actually, Gillian and Laura.

Def Leppard with Animal, Gillian and Laura's Choice. So nobody got the quiz, so I'm going to hold that over. I'm not going to reveal what the answer is, and Laura gets to choose the theme for next week. If you want to get first place, then take a wild guess at what number this Guilty Pleasures is. This is Nickelback, Animals, and this is also chosen by Gillian and Laura.

Animals from Nickelback. Next up, Gillian's third choice is Animal from 3 Days Grace. Sorry, Animal I Have Become from 3 Days Grace.

REM with Animal. That's Mark's first choice. He said that's a nod to brother Neil as well. Neil used to do a lot of REM karaoke stuff. Next up, Mark's second choice, Peter Gabriel, Shock the Monkey, which is a nod to his son Lee. Not sure why. Shock the Monkey. Whoa, Gremlins. Shocking the show.

0: Peter Gabriel with Shock the Monkey. Mark's second choice. Mark's third choice coming up is Rattlesnake Shake with Fleetwood Mac and Friends live from the London Palladium with Billy Gibbons, guitarist from ZZ Top, and a guest singer, which will be announced.
1: I'd like to introduce a dear, dear friend of mine, one hell of a singer, Mr. Steven Tyler.

I was thinking we'd had lions, we've had monkeys, we've had snakes, wolves, plenty of wolves, and dogs, but no bears. But trust Bryony to pick a bear. She didn't possibly pick that particular version. That was Scott Shiflett in the Punk Rock Factory with Bear Necessities. She just said Bear Necessities, but I'm not a Disney dude, so that's why you got the punk version. This is Nine Inch Nails with Closer.

That was Dog with a Gun from Big Rick. This is Eyes of a Panther from Steel Panther. And that's it from me. Thanks for listening. Thanks for your contributions. I'll be back tomorrow at 2 p.m. Stay tuned for Matt and Becky with Life is Strange at the top of

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3: The following program contains words and profanity of an adult nature, such as bum, baked beans, and Tottenham Hotspur. If you're easily offended, this is not the program for you. However, if you're the smutty type, stay tuned and listen to all the muck. It's coming your way now.
4: Hi. Hi. Becky's always slightly too early.
5: I forget about the coming your way now bit.
4: She's hearing through my headphones the listen to all the muck. All the muck.
5: Muck. I think we should get a new one.
4: Get a new one?
5: Yeah.
4: You wanna bin off Jack?
5: No.
4: Yeah. Becky wants to put Jack in the bin. That's not very nice. Just because he's on at the same time as us on a different station, that's not very kind.
5: I didn't know that, to be fair.
4: Yeah, he is. He's on a different station at the same time as us.
5: Jack, if you ever listen to this, that's not, I didn't know.
4: Oh. Hello, it's Life is Strange. You've been away for a couple of weeks.
5: I've been away for a couple of weeks. You were here last week.
4: I was here last week, but we were both, frankly, not up for it the previous week. So we took a week off.
5: Yeah, another one. It's been happening.
4: Life. It's fine. It's life's fine. Been busy.
5: It has been.
4: Life's been happening.
5: It's definitely been happening.
4: So what has been happening? Because we've not done a live show for 2 weeks.
5: What has been happening? I've had quite a bit of personal stuff going on. Mother, my mum's for a few days last week.
4: Yeah. That's why we had a Bollywood special last week. Because Becky was with her mummy.
5: My mummy. Are you my mummy?
4: Becky's finished all of Doctor Who. Well, I say all of Doctor Who. She's finished all of Doctor Who post 2025. Yeah. 2005.
5: 2020.
4: Not 2025. That's like one season. No, she's watched all of post 2005 Doctor Who.
5: And so, Torchwood. And Class.
4: So she's now got no Doctor Who left to watch apart from... You have flirted with watching Sarah Jane Adventures.
5: Adventure.
4: I can't, look, it's going to be one of them days today, isn't it? I can't talk. You're going to watch Sarah Jane Adventures?
5: Yeah, that's on my radar after I finish watching what I'm currently watching, which is The Newsreader.
4: The Newsreader.
5: Yeah, I'm on season 3.
4: Although, I don't know if you should watch any more alien shows considering the dream you had last night. Becky woke up this morning and she's like, I had a dream.
5: Where people were judged the not by the colour of the skin, but the character.
4: Basically, it involved...
5: I've been watching way too many alien shows, clearly, because I had a dream last night that I was on a planet, somehow was able to get to one planet to another in an instant. And then the next thing I remember was... the planet being quite close to Earth, enough for a disease from that planet to infiltrate Earth, and we were in an apocalyptic situation. It wasn't very good.
4: Apocalyptic situation.
5: Situation.
4: Situation. So good evening to everyone. By the way, you can message us if you want.
5: If you want.
4: No one has done that yet, but you can message us if you want.
5: You should.
4: There is a WhatsApp group, if you don't know about it, anchor.radio. Come and join us in the WhatsApp group. I may also post some clips from this show onto Ramblio. I did that back on the Jacket days, and I haven't done it since. So if we get into some interesting chatters...
5: I don't think I've done a show since the official Apple release.
4: Did you do one? I think you might have done one.
5: Because it was on the Thursday.
4: No, it wasn't. It was a Saturday.
5: It was a Thursday that we submitted to the thing.
4: Yeah, I know, but it went out on a Saturday.
5: Yeah.
4: And I think we did a show on that Wednesday.
5: Did we?
4: I think. Because it's only been up for 3 weeks.
5: Yeah.
4: So we've done one show because we've only been away for two.
5: Oh, we must have.
4: So, I don't know. But yeah, Ramblio is on the App Store.
5: It is.
4: Ramblio. And I might post some clips of the show on there, maybe. I might go trawling through the archives at some point the next day or so and see if I can grab some...
5: If you're not on an app, you should check it out.
4: Yeah. It's really fun.
5: It is fun. And it's you can post.
4: Although Becky says it's fun, she's never on there.
5: I haven't said anything on there properly in a while. I did leave a comment earlier on a post. But yeah, I've been busy Doctor Whoing.
4: You've been busy Doctor Whoing. You should do a ramble about Doctor Who. You should tell everyone about your Doctor Who experience.
5: My Doctor Who adventures?
4: Yeah. See if anyone has anything to say about it. I don't think anyone's... Well, no, there's a few that have done some TV stuff. What have I been doing? I've been on a massive... Like, for the past couple of months, for some reason, I've been on a like massive Star Trek binge. I don't really know why or where it's come
5: from. We've both been watching spacey-wacey shows.
4: Spacey-wacey shows.
5: Wibbly-wobbly-timey-wimey stuff.
4: So, I've been watching... I watched a mix of Next Gen and Voyager sort of random episodes because you can do that with that show and I've seen it so many times before. I've watched the first three seasons of DS9, Deep Space Nine, and for some reason the other four aren't described anywhere, which is really annoying. So I've kind of put that on hold. I've started watching season one of Strange New Worlds. I've got through three episodes of that.
5: Oh, that's the ITV one, right?
4: Yeah, that's on ITV one. It's pretty good. It's pretty good. I'd recommend people watch it if you haven't seen it. If you've got ITVX, first season's on there. The other two that are currently out are on Paramount Plus, I think. I don't know if the other two are going to come to ITV. They might do at some point. But they're only like 10 episode seasons. They're quite short. So it's really good.
5: It's pretty good.
4: And if you don't really watch Star Trek, you've never really paid attention to Star Trek, it's not a bad starting point, actually, for Star Trek.
5: Which one?
4: Strange New Worlds.
5: Oh.
4: Because of where it is in the timeline. And also, frankly, a lot of Star Trek is just kind of watching and absorbing and trying to catch up on your own because the timeline is so sort of scattered. So it's not a bad place to start if you're looking for somewhere to start, is what I'm saying.
5: I've not yet ventured into the world of Star Trek. I was almost going to say Star Wars, then I have ventured into Star Wars. It's a great universe.
4: Yeah, although you haven't really done the TV shows.
5: I haven't yet. We watched the first episode of Mandalorian and I found it really boring.
4: Yeah, apparently that is the worst episode of the Mandalorian.
5: Yeah, I've heard, but they don't help the case by making the first episode really dreary and slow and boring.
4: Yeah, but I feel like that's true of a lot of first episodes these days.
5: It's true.
4: So there's that. What else have I been doing?
5: Cute, everyone in the comments going, but Mandalorian is so cool, you're going to love it, you should watch it. I know!
4: I've been on Rambly a lot. I've been hanging out in Hangouts a lot with some very, very silly boys and girls.
5: You have been?
4: Yeah.
5: There's been a lot of cackling going on.
4: It's been nice. It's been funny. Nick says hi. He's tuned Nick. In. Good to hear from you. What else is going on? You're getting ready for your exam.
5: I have an exam on Saturday, guys.
4: Yeah. She's going to boss it.
5: Saturday morning.
4: She's going to boss it. It's going
5: to
4: be fine.
5: I have to log on at 8:30 in the morning.
4: And you'll get the results by Christmas. Oh, God, yeah, that was the other thing. We booked Christmas dinner.
5: We did.
4: So we still haven't fixed our oven.
5: Yeah, it's still
4: fine. Basically, our oven's still broken. And I looked into some stuff today and it looks like it's going to be a mission to...
5: We have gone and looked at new ones, though. We have found one that we like.
4: We have found a new one, but I was looking into repairs because I think the man who spoke to us at PC World was talking utter bollocks. I need to find out what our model...
5: It's Curry's.
4: Hmm?
5: It's Curry's. We went to Curry's.
4: All right. But the man at Curry's was talking utter shite. Point is, I need to find out what model our hot point is, but I also don't know how he's going to get underneath it to take the legs off. Because I've been doing a bit of research today and it looks as if he's going to have to tilt the thing backwards. I'm like, how are you going to do that?
5: I don't think there's any space behind that.
4: I don't really think you're going to do that.
5: But that's on them. I don't know.
4: Well, it is on them, but I'm also hoping it's not on us because we might have to take things apart that don't need to come apart.
5: And yeah, that's not really very fun. Again, that's going to be the people who know what to do are going to know what to do. I wouldn't have a single idea
4: to a point.
5: Start.
4: Without getting into a domestic discussion, all I'll say is it might be a case if we need more workmen than the one workman.
5: Yeah.
4: And I don't know if that's true or not. So, yeah, point is...
5: We need to get a man in.
4: It's going to be complicated and I'm not looking forward to it.
5: No, it is going to be a stressful
4: But time. I need to find the model number before I can do anything else. Otherwise, it is going to be a new oven, whether we like it or not.
5: Yeah. But all that to say, we can't properly cook Christmas dinner.
4: I don't know when it's going to get fixed, and we can't cook Christmas dinner right now with the situation we have now. Because we've basically got the top oven, which has one shelf in it, and a hob. That's all we've got. And a microwave.
5: And for Christmas,
4: you need at least more than two shelves minimum.
5: At the same time.
4: At the same time. Plus the hob. Because I don't really want to do an air fried turkey. And I also frankly don't want to buy an air fryer just for a couple of meals.
5: Yeah.
4: It's a waste.
5: It's not with all that.
4: So that's the situation. So we booked out for Christmas dinner and bloody hell, it's expensive.
5: Yeah.
4: Ooh. I tell you what, I am looking forward to not doing any dishes, and I am looking forward to
5: not cooking, cleaning.
4: A lot of food, because it looks like the food is going to be intense. We're going to have a lot of it. But I'm glad we don't have to do the dishes afterwards. That's all I'm saying. Because, oh, God. But
5: I was surprised that the place we booked had tables. Because I didn't book till yesterday. And yeah. I was surprised that they still had tables available, considering how late I left it.
4: We got it at 3 o'clock. Which I think is a big reason why, because King's Speech is on at that
5: yeah,
4: time.
5: Yeah, so and we're not really...
4: People want to get home to watch that. And frankly, we don't care.
5: I'm being very untraditional this year.
4: You're being very untraditional this year? Oh, yeah, because you... Yeah. Yeah, that's the other thing. We had to, like, pre-book what we wanted.
5: You had to pre-order your foods.
4: So I booked... I'm getting a carvery because I'm a fat git and I want, like, three meats.
5: You and Joe got the same meat.
4: Yeah. What is it? Turkey...
5: Turkey, gammon, pork, and beef.
4: Well, yeah, pork is gammon.
5: I know, but it was listed as gammon and then roast pork separately.
4: Oh, all right then. So yeah, we get turkey, gammon, pork, and beef plus a pig in a blanket and...
5: And Yorkshire's and taters.
4: Yorkshire's,
5: and all
4: taters, veg, all that fun shit.
5: Gravy.
4: No cranberry sauce for me, thank you very much.
5: Cranberry sauce was on the list, actually.
4: I hope they don't... insist on dumping that on everything because that will ruin my
5: usually
4: life.
5: Usually they have it in a like, little ramekin.
4: Because, yeah, I don't know why everyone loves cranberry sauce at Christmas time. I've never been a fan of cranberry sauce. I don't hate it.
5: I like cranberry juice, but nah.
4: I genuinely don't hate it, but I really don't get why everyone loves it so much. It's not for me.
5: Like Christmas pudding. Like, it's not even good.
4: Oh, Christmas pudding's vile. My dad loves it. My dad absolutely loves it, and I don't get why. But, yeah, so I got... That these like weird.
5: We got the same starter.
4: Yeah, they're like
5: mozzarella
4: and tomato bonbons, which are like these breaded bite things by the looks of it.
5: Yeah, by the sound of it.
4: Which, sound alright.
5: Yeah, was there anything there that.
4: There was a salmon and prawn cocktail thing. But...
5: Yeah, I was going to go with that because I do like some salmon and prawn cocktail, but I went for salmon and main as a main.
4: Yeah, Becky's gone very non-traditional. She's gone for like a salmon...
5: It's a salmon pastry.
4: Salmon and spinach pastry parcel thing.
5: Yeah. With prawn and spinach mousse, whatever the fudge and that is.
4: Was it white wine sauce?
5: And white wine something, yeah.
4: So, that's what she got. And the desserts look really good. I'm very excited about mine.
5: Joe went with the Christmas pudding.
4: Oh. Joe.
5: they've never had it before, so they wanted to try it.
4: But they're going to be disappointed.
5: They might like it.
4: Yeah, they might like it. But I got a dark chocolate mint tart, which looks banging. It looks so good.
5: And I got a salted caramel cookie brownie thingy.
4: Yeah.
5: Which is very me.
4: Yeah.
5: Oh, mine I'm getting hungry.
4: Mine has ice cream.
5: It does. I don't know what yours has. Mine has ice cream too.
4: Oh, yours has ice cream too?
5: I believe so.
4: We skipped on the glasses of Prosecco.
5: We did.
4: Because I wasn't really feeling Prosecco. I enjoy some
5: Prosecco, but
4: I just want a beer.
5: I want some fruity cider, that'll do me.
4: Fruity cider at Christmas time.
5: Yeah.
4: So that's our Christmas dinner plan. Like, what, 26 days early? No, 30-something days early.
5: And I got my Christmas tree. Guys, I got a black Christmas
4: Shout
5: tree.
4: Shout out to Bryony, by the way, who posted on Rambler that she's put her tree out, which is a seven-footer.
5: She sent me pictures. It's the same one she has every year.
4: Seven-footer.
5: Yeah, it's so cute. She massive sent me a picture tree. Of it yesterday.
4: Massive, massive tree. Ours is a little 60-centimetre one. Little baby one.
5: Yeah, we got a little one.
4: For the windows.
5: To be fair, if I had the space, I would get a big one.
4: Mm.
5: But we don't have the space.
4: No, we don't. So we're just going to put ours in the window.
5: But it's the first year that I've bought my own Christmas tree. And lights.
4: Yeah, because the old one we had was a second-hand one from a mate in a pub.
5: Yeah.
4: It wasn't our own one.
5: But I've got like a little 2 foot stand up black Christmas tree, and then I've got a battery operated rainbow fairy lights to put around it, and then I've got
4: loads of baubles.
5: Baubles, but they're like baby baubles, so they're like
4: baby's baubles.
5: Never say that again. You're gonna get it cancelled. Put both of us on a list.
4: Oh dear.
5: Yeah, they're like these multicolored, different colored little baubles that are like big ones. But I thought, considering the tree is smaller, shut up. Considering the tree is smaller, to keep it to scale to a normal tree, I'll get some more baubles. Shut up.
4: It's not all about the size, you know.
5: It's not.
4: It's about how you use it.
5: Absolutely. Fanny says, hey, I'm here for Christmas. She says Xmas. I don't like Xmas. It bugs me so much.
4: Becky, you're an atheist and you don't like Xmas.
5: I don't like the X. It doesn't say Christmas.
4: Most people who don't like the Xmas thing do it because they don't like the fact that you've taken Christ out of Christmas. You're just, I don't know.
5: I don't like it. It bugs me.
4: That's funny.
5: I've never liked it. I remember having a bit about it.
4: I write Xmas. It's just easier a lot of the time.
5: No, I don't like it. I don't like it.
4: Although, to be fair, in the calendar, I actually did write Christmas because...
5: Just write it properly. It's not that difficult, Matthew. C-H-R-I-S-T-M-A-S.
4: C-H-R-I-S-T, or you could just write X.
5: No.
4: It's a lot quicker.
5: Because the X is not Christ, is it?
4: It's cross.
5: I'm gonna make me cross in a minute.
4: Are you upset that we're taking Jesus out of Christmas?
5: Yeah, it's making me very cross.
4: Come here, sip, please. Becky's gonna start Bible bashing pretty soon.
6: Oh god,
5: I don't do that
4: yet.
5: Can I have a sip of your drink?
4: Becky's gonna turn over a new leaf. She's gonna become a born again Christian.
5: No, you have to be born a Christian to be born again?
4: No.
5: Oh.
4: Born again is like revert. Anyone can be born again.
5: Sorry.
4: So, yeah, that's our Christmas plans in the middle of November, because you have to fucking book everything super early now to get in anywhere. I don't think
5: we've ever, since we've been together, started celebrating Christmas or doing Christmassy things this early.
4: I'm not celebrating anything yet. It's way too early.
5: No, so. I'm not putting my tree up until like the end of November.
4: Although saying that, apparently the city centre are switching on their Christmas lights tomorrow, and it's the first time they've not done it on a Saturday for years.
5: Why are they doing it on a Thursday? That's random as hell.
4: I don't know. It's very strange. But yeah, they're doing it tomorrow night in the city centre. So next time you go into the fiber optic one. I would assume so. It's all like the big display outside that they always have.
5: The one outside the Into. It's not called Into anymore. Whatever it's called now.
4: Darbian.
5: That one.
4: Yeah, but that's not where they do the big celebration, is it? They do the big celebration down in the marketplace, down in the market hall. So.
5: Oh, yeah, and then they have the fake giant presents.
4: The stupid little Christmas present box things that they have.
5: Yeah.
4: That play like little clips of Slade and Wizard and stuff on loop for a month and a half. Yay. Bryony makes a good point. Bryony says, I can't be asked typing it all, and when you type Christmas with the X, voiceover says Christmas, so job done.
5: It does?
4: Yeah, it does.
5: Oh.
4: Because that's how a lot of people write Christmas, so yeah, voiceover just understands it is Christmas.
5: I like full words.
4: So that is one thing, actually. As a blind person, I don't necessarily know, unless I go letter by letter through stuff, if someone has actually written Christmas or Xmas. I have no idea. Because it just says Christmas either way.
5: Huh.
4: So that's one thing that as blind people we miss. This leads me on to a discussion. I'm not going to go into that because that'll get controversial.
5: Go on.
4: The whole topic on Rambly about blind people and if they can't read Braille if they're illiterate.
5: Oh yeah, I was not a part of this one.
4: So somebody put the point out there, and I don't disagree with it, although I disagree with the way that they put it out there, because they kind of did it in a really sort of harsh way. That if you cannot read or write Braille as a blind person, you're illiterate. Because by the definition of the word literate, you have to be able to read and write. And listening to technology or to audiobooks is not reading because your brain doesn't process it in the same way as it does if you read in Braille or in print. Like, as a good example, the example I used was you cannot read Braille while doing the dishes, whereas you can listen to an audiobook while doing the dishes. Mm. Like, your brain works differently, listening versus reading. Now,
5: if you had a print book, you could read while doing dishes.
4: Not easily.
5: You could.
4: You could possibly do it, but you'd be distracted.
5: Probably. Like, turning a page would be tedious.
4: Exactly. But yeah, point is...
5: You get the doctor to turn the page for you as well. Next.
4: But the point is, like, it was being said in this really sort of passive-aggressive way, like, if you can't read Braille, you're dumb. And I don't agree with that. But then I did hear some people...
5: Yeah, that's harsh.
4: I did hear some people in the comments basically trying to say that if you're newly blind, it's not really a priority to learn Braille because you can do everything with tech. And I quite firmly disagree with this. I think it's worth at least learning grade one Braille.
5: Well, because what happens if when technology fails? What happens if there's an apocalyptic situation like my dream and the internet stops working?
4: Well, there's that, but also, like, the examples I used were if you're in a lift and you're looking for a button,
5: mm-hmm.
4: chances are there's going to be Braille on the buttons.
5: Mm-hmm.
4: In most lifts, yeah. There's Braille on the buttons.
5: Yeah.
4: Now, if you're reliant on tech, that's not very helpful to you if you don't know Braille.
5: Unless
4: you don't know what buttons
5: unless
4: what.
5: Take a picture with the Beam AI.
4: Yeah, but that's going to take time, and you're also assuming you're going to have signal in a lift because there isn't always signal in a lift.
5: Yeah. Like, well, my big one was medicine packets.
4: Oh, yeah. Medicine packets
5: and, like,
4: in the UK.
5: Of cleaning products.
4: Medicine packets in the UK all have Braille on them. They have to by law.
5: Yeah, which I know is not a worldwide thing.
4: Now, you can scan it with your phone, but it will take significantly longer to do that than to just pick up a box and read paracetamol in Braille on one side. So, like, even in situations where Braille is not necessarily something you use every day, it is useful. So I think just sort of dismissing Braille out of hand is disappointing. Someone else did make a point, which I think is valid, which is, like, some people who are, like, diabetic have neuropathy and they can't read Braille because of their fingers.
5: That's fair.
4: Which is fair enough, and I completely get that, and I'm not trying to discount anything like that, which is also why I say that this whole, like, literate, illiterate Braille...
5: It's harsh.
4: It's a really harsh thing to say.
5: It's unfair.
4: But you also can't sit here and pretend that it's not true because it hurts people's feelings. And that was my argument, was that, like, look, is it fair to point it out? Is it harsh to point it out? Probably not fair, probably is harsh. Is it going to make somebody feel some kind of way by pointing it out? Yes.
5: Most likely.
4: Is it true? Yes.
5: Well, if you look at the definition of illiterate...
4: Yes. By the definition of the word... Because everyone kept trying to add all this stuff in about comprehension. That's not what the definition of literate says. The definition of the word literate says, can read or write. It says nothing about...
5: Understanding is different.
4: Understanding. That is a whole different skill again. So... Everyone kept kind of trying to justify it through different means. And I'm like, that's not what the dictionary says.
5: But you can make the point. I feel like you can make the point without
4: coming
5: across judgy.
4: But I also think it was made by somebody who likes Braille for Braille's sake and feels some kind of way about people shunning Braille. And so she's kind of
5: fair, you feel the way you do.
4: She's kind of lashing out at people who don't like Braille or don't give it much time and basically trying to make out that they're sort of dumb for not reading Braille.
5: Yeah, like, I think that's an stupid. Unfair angle to come at it.
4: It's not very helpful.
5: No.
4: It makes you look petty. Don't do that. But are you correct in what you said? Yes. It's that thing of two things can be true at once, and I think a lot of people struggle.
5: Yeah,
4: you with
5: can that. You can make a valid point, just not doing
4: not be
5: constructively.
4: A dick about it. Yeah. So that's that point.
5: Point.
4: Counterpoint.
5: Speaking of Braille, I bought my anniversary gift.
4: Oh yeah, we didn't talk about this.
5: We didn't. It took longer to come through.
4: Shout out to G, who was very heavily involved in making it.
5: Very much, though. He made it from scratch.
4: Mm-hmm. Former broadcaster on Anchor Radio.
5: Yes. Shout out to Red Stack Studios.
4: Mm-hmm.
5: Follow him on all of the socials. Red Stack Studio, I believe, is on all of the usual places. Facebook, TikTok, Insta. But yeah, I got a... It was kind of a collaborative design because I had an idea in my head and I gave him a little bit of creative control over it, which those who know me, is a little bit hard to do. But I trusted him with it, so it was cool. So it ended up being a wooden heart.
4: That opens.
5: So it's two wooden hearts that are hinged together. Yeah, they open like a book. And of course, I got it black because hello.
4: and it sits on this little stand thing.
5: Yeah, so it has a little stand that when it's open, it slots into. And it doesn't open like all the way out. It opens like sort of almost all the way out.
4: Yeah.
5: And then on the left, it's got a message in text. And that's put in like wooden tactile letters. And then on the right, it's the same message in Braille.
4: Mm.
5: And then on the base, there's some Braille.
4: Yeah.
5: The
4: message in Braille in the heart has the print counterpoint. Not counterpoint.
5: Equivalent.
4: Translation.
5: Translation.
4: Yeah, that's the word. Not counterpoint. That always makes it sound like you put the opposite thing in the. That's not what I meant. you put the print in the other side, but on the base it's just Braille. There's no print.
5: No, so. And the print, the Braille bit that's on the base isn't anywhere else, even in text, because of the space issue with the whole gift. Otherwise, yeah, it wouldn't have been feasible.
4: So if you can read Braille, you get extra content.
5: You do.
4: That you don't get if you can't read.
5: How illiterate of you.
4: So there's that. But it's very, very cool. I'm very happy with it. And G did a really, really good job. And it made our whole living room for a few days smell of wood.
5: Smell of fresh wood and varnish, because,
4: it's on the bookcase.
5: It had like 3 or 4 days of varnish on it, so I'm not surprised.
4: So there's that.
5: But G put in a lot of work.
4: And
5: there was a few mishaps along the way because he'd never made a gift like that before. And
4: What did you say? He used like metal pins to make the Braille.
5: Yeah, he used little metal, like craft pins.
4: Yeah. It's come out really well. It's come out really, really well. There's a few like minor spacing issues, but that's to be expected. It's not an easy shape to write Braille onto.
5: And I can't. I'm illiterate. Okay, I'm Braille illiterate.
4: You're illiterate.
5: I had to send the text to a friend of ours who then sent it me back in
4: Braille.
5: In Braille, but in
4: dots.
5: Visual Braille.
4: Yeah.
5: And I can't sight read Braille either. My bad. Don't punch me.
4: Don't punch me.
5: So making sure it was all right and the spacing was right. I had no friggin' idea, neither did G. But there were a couple issues, apparently, that our good friends Neil and Ali had pointed out, which I think one of them was the spacing in the main bit.
4: Yeah.
5: Yeah, there was like 6 people who you knew involved in this gift and you had no idea.
4: Nope. Not a clue. Excuse me, I'm going to sneeze.
5: Bless you.
4: Oh, dear. Oh. Oh. My brain just fell out. There we go. All right.
5: But yeah, that was... if you are looking to get any like bespoke woodwork gifts, definitely check out Red Stack
4: Studios. Yeah, G's very, very good.
5: Not a sponsor, but maybe he should be. I'm going to contact him.
4: Where do you want to go from here? We've got about half an hour left.
5: Yeah. I'm a bit... Okay, wait a second.
4: What? What were we going to say?
5: Reddit is being a thing.
4: Reddit was being a thing?
5: That's not the one that we chose. We chose a different one.
4: It's up to you. You pick one. We've got four different ones.
5: Wish me good luck in my exam, guys.
4: She's going to do well. It won't be a problem.
5: I think I will do well. But
4: also, I'd be very surprised if you didn't.
5: But also, I know that if I don't, it's fine because I can just retake it.
4: Yeah. But she's going to be fine.
5: I just don't like that I have to log on at 8:30 in the friggin' morning on a Saturday. Saturday.
4: Well, make sure you have coffee.
5: That's my lying day and I got to wake up at 6:30.
4: Well, make sure you have plenty of coffee and it'll be fine.
5: Yeah, wake up, have a smoke, have a coffee, have another smoke, maybe another coffee, maybe another smoke, and then log on.
4: So,
5: at least I only have to like put on a blouse. I can keep my pajama trousers on. That's nice.
4: Yeah. It's really going to make you stand up in view of the camera.
5: I freaking hope not.
4: Here's the thing, right? It's a multiple choice questionnaire, essentially, that you click answers for on this website. But to make sure that you're not cheating, they make you have your camera on and your microphone on.
5: Yeah, and they're watching you. You have an invigilator.
4: Yeah.
5: I did get asked, because for this exam, I get like a little extra support, mainly extra time. But she did ask me the other day, and she was like, are you going to be reading the questions out loud? And I was like, no, my mouth will be moving, but
4: I'll no, be some people, because to be fair, when I'm reading Braille, I often will read out loud.
5: Yeah, she was saying that there's some people who prefer like reading out loud, or they have someone read it to them.
4: Yeah.
5: Because the invigilator obviously has to know, so they don't think anything sus is going on. So I was like, no, I'm just going to be, my mouth will be moving. But I did have to tell them, like, the invigilator will probably only see the top of my head because my face is going to be quite close to the screen.
4: Yeah.
5: She was like, it shouldn't be a problem. If you feel like it's going to be, just let them know. I was like, okay. But apparently, like, a lot of people do that and it's fine.
4: Cause I'm just going to have to hide out of the way make no noise for 3 hours.
5: Well, might be less if I'm done early.
4: Yeah, but I'm going to have to... I'm debating kind of just going out on Saturday morning and just hiding in a cafe somewhere for a few hours.
5: I'll show up then when I'm done. Hi!
4: But I guess we'll see. We'll see what we decide to do. It depends what the weather's saying as well, to be fair.
5: Yeah. But can we bitch about the weather for a second?
4: Oh, my God, it's awful. It's too cold.
5: I know, it's very British. You know what, though, actually? And I know people are probably sick of hearing about people bitching about the weather.
4: You know what it is? I don't mind the cold. I mind the fact that it's so cold all of a sudden when it's been warm for a while. Like, if we'd had a sort of gradual drop into the cold...
5: It's England. We don't get that.
4: Oh, no, we have done in some years. And
5: not anymore. Global warming.
4: Yeah, apparently not. We just sort of go...
5: Global warming set down.
4: 13, 13, 13, 12, 11, 4. Like, no. It's cold and I don't like it. It's making me feel a little bit miserable and I'm not liking life because of the weather.
5: And that's kind of what I wanted to talk about. Because, like, the temperature drop doesn't bug me as much as the grey, dreary, sadness. Because
4: that's the other thing. When it's really cold, it's uncomfortable to go outside. And then when it warms up, it pisses it down. So then it's not nice to go outside because it's just raining.
5: Yeah.
4: And it's like... I want to go out and, like, go for a walk and do something. But it's just not very nice. Like
5: at least if it was cold with the sun out, it would be fine.
4: But it's not.
5: But it's
4: just grey and miserable.
5: It's grey and gloomy and cloudy and sad.
4: Yeah.
5: And it makes me sad.
4: It's not very nice. And when it's cold, it's, like, very cold. Like, I was looking earlier, it said 4 degrees feels like -4 because it was windy. And I'm like, oh, no.
5: -4 is incredibly cold.
4: It's not nice. And it's supposed to get down to -1 tonight. I don't think what the feels like is going to be. Which means that Becky's going to be travelling to Leicester tomorrow in the same weather because it's supposed to be like this tomorrow as well.
5: Yeah, at least I'm going to be inside.
4: Yeah. You were complaining you're going to be in the basement where it's cold.
5: Yeah, the basement does get kind of cold. I'll wrap up. I'll just wear an extra layer or two. It'll be fine. Mm. I haven't even decided what I'm wearing tomorrow yet.
4: Uh-oh.
5: Probably just a con pair of jeans with my little trap boots. My
4: trap boots.
5: My trap boots. I call them my trap boots because they have a little hidden zip pocket in them. With like one of my t-shirts, but under top, a little zip up over the top, and then my coat should be good.
4: Yeah.
5: Maybe it's time to get my scarf and gloves out.
4: I think I know where your gloves are, by the way. I think
5: the ones with the floofy on them.
4: I think they're in the drawer somewhere.
5: I think they are in there somewhere. I just need to find
4: them. I also know where mine are, if you want to borrow mine.
5: Both of the fingerless ones are in there. Both of the...
4: Yeah.
5: Those are better, to be fair, when I'm travelling, because if I'm using my phone.
4: Mm-hmm. I've got my fingerless ones, if they'll fit you. You can use...
5: Yeah, they're both the same size, I believe.
4: So, there's that. Anyway, enough talking about our own...
5: Yeah, sorry.
4: We have 25 minutes. Let's do some Reddit questions.
5: Okay. So... This one, and I was trying to think of one for this, and I couldn't think of one, but I'm sure I will as we talk about it.
4: Mm.
5: But what's something that we all pretend to understand, but deep down, none of us actually do?
4: A lot of stuff.
5: I don't pretend to understand shit I don't understand.
4: A lot of stuff to do with finances, and I don't feel like I pretend to understand it, but I feel like there's pressure on you, like societally, to sort of feel like you've got your act together and you don't. So, like. Anything to do with insurance, credit cards, debt management, that kind of stuff.
5: Taxes.
4: taxes. Like, Becky's had to deal with, obviously, for setting up her own company and stuff, she had to deal with, like, looking at the sort of tax code and all this kind of stuff. And she's talking about stuff to me, and I'm like, I don't know. Apparently, I hope you're right.
5: Like, I haven't got my tax code through yet. And he's like, what?
4: Okay, that's nice. Like, whatever that means. Okay,
5: I need my UTRC, and he's like, what?
4: Yeah.
5: UTRN, even. I said it wrong.
4: Yeah. But, yeah, point is, I feel like a lot of adults are expected to understand that stuff, and we just don't. It's too complicated.
5: Now, why we're not told that in school is beyond my understanding.
4: I was talking to a friend of mine, and I won't name them, but I was talking to a friend of mine who has lived in this country since they were a teenager.
5: Is the one I know?
4: Yes.
5: Oh.
4: And
5: I think I know who it is.
4: They've lived in this country since they're a teenager, perfectly legally, by the way. They went to school here and college here, university here. And for the first few years of them living alone, because no one explained it to them, they didn't know that they had to... Obviously, they wouldn't have had to pay it because of their living circumstances, but they didn't know that they had to apply for council tax.
5: Mm-hmm.
4: So they lived in the UK for 4 years on their own. They wouldn't have had to pay council tax because of their living circumstances. Oh. They'd have got it for free anyway. But you're at least supposed to be
5: on the system.
4: Mm. And they weren't registered for 4 years. So, that was a thing I found out today. When was that? Last weekend. I was like, oh, shit. Glad you found out and sorted it out. Yeah. Because you could have been in a lot of trouble, my dude. that happened. But, like... We had to do, last year, I had to do some sort of, we're not activating it, just to make things clear, but like getting it set up in case we need to at some point in the future activate like my parents' power of attorney. And there was a lot in there that I'm like, I don't understand. I don't know how this works.
5: Yeah, there's a lot.
4: And everyone kind of just assumes that you know how everything works. I'm like, I don't know. You're going to have to explain all this to me.
5: Legal jargon confuses my brain, my life.
4: It's not legal jargon so much, it's financial jargon. Legal jargon I can mostly understand because legal jargon is just fancy ways of saying simple shit most of the time.
5: Yeah.
4: Whereas finance...
5: Financial terms are different, yeah.
4: Finance is
5: they're more complicated.
4: It's
5: more
4: its own universe that doesn't make any sense. Like, at least if you have a dictionary, you can understand legalese.
5: Yeah, fair.
4: Like, that's easy enough to sort out. But finance is...
5: Finance has these whole fancy terms for simple shit. And yeah, it's like, and I'm like, give me the straight-up term.
4: Or, like, what looks simple actually isn't simple.
5: Yeah.
4: Like, you're like, what the fuck do I do with this? I don't know. So, like, I'm good at managing budgets. I'm really good at, like, you know, making sure that we have enough money by the end of the month and bills and all this kind of shit. That's never an issue for me. But when it starts getting into things like insurance and... other shit like that, my brain starts to glaze over. I'm like, what? I don't know things anymore.
5: Well, I didn't know until my grandma passed away in 3-ish years ago. I didn't know what a being in probate meant.
4: Yeah.
5: I was like, what the fuck does that mean?
4: But again, you were just kind of expected to know that stuff.
5: It's in probate. Okay. Yeah. Well,
4: what does that mean? Explain what that means. So, yeah, it's... I think that's a big thing for me, is a lot of stuff to do with finances. And frankly, just being an adult. Do you know what I mean?
5: Man, he just said everything.
4: Life. Adult life breaks my brain. I don't understand. I still feel like I'm about 18 sometimes. Aww. I don't know. But I feel like that, and I say this a lot, I say this most weeks, I feel like that's something that we don't explain to kids. That when you grow up, you still get confused by stuff and you don't have all the answers for everything.
5: And yeah, and it's fine to get confused by stuff no matter how old you are.
4: And you can still feel a little bit lost and a bit out of your depth sometimes, and that's fine. Like,
5: I'm 32. Well, I'm 31. I'm almost 32, okay? So I'm just going to say I'm 32. I'm 32, and only this year I ventured out into researching what it meant to run my own business. I had no fucking idea. I was so lost. And there's all these words that I didn't understand, and I'm like, I don't know what it's saying. What if I get in trouble with the government?
4: So yeah, there's that. Luckily, we have friends who are much cleverer than us who can help us with.
5: Yeah, there's a couple of my friends, and I was like, you guys work in finance, please just simplify this for me. One of my friends suggested, you know what? you could do is, like, if there's a sentence that you don't understand, copy to ChatGPT and have to explain it to you simply, which is not a bad idea.
4: No. All right.
5: Answers?
4: Yeah, go on. Have you got a different one to me?
5: Well, because I don't pretend... Because it's, what do we pretend to know that we don't? I don't really pretend to know shit.
4: I don't think necessarily it's pretending to know something. It's that thing of... When people talk to you about something, what do you sort of nod and go along with as if you understand it when you don't understand it but you don't really fancy having a conversation about it? I think that's what they're talking about.
5: Yeah, I guess. I mean, finances would definitely be one of them. Absolutely be one of them. I'm trying to think.
4: You do that sometimes with the news.
5: Yeah, that's true. But that's just because I'm not well read up on it.
4: Well, I know, but like you do the... Rather than asking questions sometimes, you'll just be like, okay.
5: Yeah.
4: As if you know what I'm talking about.
5: It depends how... Because a lot of the time I do know what you're talking about. Because what happens is that I've heard you talk about it before and you've already explained it to me. And so when it comes up again, I'm like, okay. It depends how invested I am in the story. It depends how much it sparks an interest.
4: Mm. That's not a bad thing, by the way. I feel like a lot of people are like that.
5: Yeah, no, a lot of people are like that. And I'm definitely one of those people.
4: I'm not saying that to be judgmental. I'm
5: no, I know. You're just being observant. Like, But yeah, if it sparks my interest, I will ask more questions. If it doesn't spark my interest, I'm just like, okay, cool. Someone said magnets. How do they work?
4: Poles.
5: Now, logically, we all know it has to do with the... Here we go.
4: Electromagnetic
5: fields and attracting and repelling.
4: And polar opposites.
5: And polar opposites. It repels and all that nonsense. Yeah. But really, how does it work? Why does it work?
4: I mean...
5: This goes back to our conversation
4: What's the old expression? Science is just magic that we understand.
5: Yeah,
4: and vice versa. Magic is just science that we don't understand.
5: Magic is genuinely science.
4: But like, if you...
5: I'm waiting
4: if you
5: for
4: approach,
5: science to figure out teleportation.
4: I don't know, if you approach someone from like 200 years ago with a mobile phone...
5: Oh, God, you'd blow their fucking mind.
4: You would break their brain. They'd be like, what sort of magical insanity is
5: this? You'd be drowned from being a witch.
4: So, like, that's what I mean. Magic is just science that we don't yet understand.
5: Mm-hmm.
4: That's how I see it.
5: Are you saying magnets are magic?
4: Yeah, because magnets are science, therefore magnets are magic.
5: Like clouds?
4: Oh, God, this again. We got into a whole hour-long discussion about... what it would feel like to touch a cloud from the top.
5: I sounded so high. I swear to you, I was sober as hell.
4: I'm like, are you sure?
5: It was just a thought that occurred to me and I needed to talk about it.
4: This went on for a good hour.
5: We were lying in bed and my brain just went...
4: Clouds.
5: You know how clouds look fluffy? What do they feel like? If you touched it, what would happen? If you fell through it, what would happen? Are they bouncy? They're probably not bouncy because they're just water and air. But...
4: Well, my first thing was, you've flown through them in an airplane.
5: Uh-huh. Like, many a time.
4: You know.
5: But it's different.
4: It's not. You didn't drive along them on a road.
5: But it's different. Do you know what? I think there was a time where we did drive, back when I was younger, me and my family did a Europe road trip.
4: Yeah.
5: We ended up driving all the way to Istanbul from England. It was a fun time.
4: That does sound like fun to me.
5: Yeah, it was really good. And we stopped in, like, France, Switzerland, Italy. Italy is my favourite. Greece, I think we stopped at too. There's a few other places. But there was a... I'm sure we were... Because obviously there was a lot of mountains to drive up.
4: You'd have definitely gone through clouds as you went up tall mountain.
5: We did, and that was why I remembered after we had that conversation was I have driven past... clouds, because those mountains are very, very, very high.
4: Like, if you've been through the Alps, which you would have probably had to have gone through, to go through France, Switzerland, Italy, you'll have most likely been in the clouds.
5: Yeah.
4: For some of that time.
5: Pretty sure I do remember seeing cloudy things.
4: Because I remember when we flew to Greece, me and my dad, when we flew to Greece, you're flying over the Alps, and I remember this was, like, back in the times where you could still go and see the pilot. This is before 9/11. And so we went in to see the pilot in the cockpit. They let me do it. And we were talking, I think at that time we were actually
5: going
4: over. Did
5: they let you do that after 9/11?
4: No, not after 9/11, because I remember asking.
5: We did.
4: Well, you got lucky.
5: Many a time.
4: But, yeah, they let me into the cockpit and we were having a chat with the pilots. And he was like, yeah, we're flying over the Alps right now. We're really close to the ground. I'm like, really? How are we so close to the ground if you're flying over a mountain? Oh, because the mountain's really high.
5: The mountain's high, yeah.
4: Because bear in mind, I was like 7, so it like blew my little tiny brain. I was just like, oh, that's really interesting.
5: Your wee brain. Small brain.
4: Yeah. What are the answers? What other answers are there on this question about what you pretend to know about as an adult? I'm very curious.
5: I'm curious?
4: Beyond magnets, because that was one of them.
5: Although that's all answering to the same question.
4: You can collapse them.
5: I know, but I still haven't figured out how to do that.
4: Oh.
5: I need to ask someone to show me. Because I use a Reddit app. You don't use a Reddit app, do you?
4: Not anymore. And to be fair, even if I did, it would be different. Because voiceover.
5: True. Oh, Bitcoin. To be fair, yeah, I'm not... I don't fully... I understand the concept of cryptocurrency.
4: Yes.
5: But, like, the ins and outs of it, I have no fucking idea. But then it doesn't really, I feel I don't like care enough.
4: When you read about how Bitcoin works, and you read about how the sort of value of it goes up and down, I feel like everyone pretends to understand Bitcoin, and it's just a massive gambling game, and no one really knows how it works.
5: It's like, do you remember when NFTs were a thing? It was the same with that.
4: It's exactly, like, okay. Anything to do with crypto and the blockchain is just gambling. It's legit just gambling, and it's very, very smart people pretending that this is worth anything.
5: Stock exchange confused my brain too.
4: Well, that's another thing. The stock exchange, when you look at how stocks and shares work and you look at how markets work and like bond markets...
5: Again, it's all financial. Kind of, I don't like it.
4: When you look at any of this stuff and you look at how it's reported in the news, you look at what experts say, and the basic sort of takeaway I have, and it's kind of made me very, very jaded towards the whole like financial sector, which I suppose I've always been a little bit, but it's kind of hardened my views on this as I've gotten older. It's all just vibes. It's literally people gambling on vibes.
5: It's chance.
4: It is, but yeah. Like you can make an economy crash because the markets are scared about something. Mm-hmm. Like something doesn't even have to happen.
5: Yeah.
4: But people believe it will happen, therefore...
5: And they make it happen.
4: They make it, yes. That's literally... And this is why I say, it's literally people gambling on vibes. Because you're not even gambling on things happening or not happening. You're gambling on people thinking something's going to happen or not happen.
5: Yeah.
4: Which is like a step away from... It's gambling on gambling.
5: It's basically gambling.
4: It's gambling on gambling. It's meta-gambling.
5: Meta-gambling.
4: Yeah. It's essentially meta-gambling. That's why I'm saying the whole... financial system, and I'm probably going to get put on a list for this, that the whole financial system is basically vibes.
5: Don't put him on a list, guys. He's fine. He's fine, I promise.
4: It's basically vibes.
5: Gamble responsibly.
4: Or just don't gamble. That's even better. Keep actual cash and assets. Don't keep stocks and shares.
5: Don't put money where you can't see it.
4: Exactly.
5: Don't put money where you can't see it.
4: Put money where you know where it... Well, even in a bank, right? If you haven't got access to it, at least you know what your balance is. Yeah. You know what I'm saying?
5: Like, that's what I mean, don't, when you can't see it. Wait, at least in the bank you
4: there is
5: see
4: a reason
5: it.
4: Why whenever you do trade in stocks and shares, it says values can go down as well as up. Because they can. They can go down as well as up. And you won't know until it's too late and you're buggered. Do you know what I mean?
5: Yeah.
4: So, yeah, if you want my advice, which no one should take, by the way, but stick to what you know rather than what you don't.
5: He has some good advice, guys. I love someone commented on the Bitcoin comment saying, to be fair, I don't even pretend to understand it. I'm with you. I don't either. And I'm all the way good with not understanding it. And then there's a comment on there that's a whole bullet-pointed answer of explaining it.
4: Oh, God. I bet those people are the most insufferable as well, by the way.
5: I think it's pretty easy to understand it. There's a bullet-point answer. No, I'm not reading all that. I'm sorry. No.
4: Wall of text. No. Go away.
5: Someone said... in quotes, it's easy to explain, and then underneath, proceed to invent a highly convoluted conspiracy history, conspiracy theory even. Exactly.
4: Oh God, and of course that answer's on Reddit. Just saying.
5: Yeah.
4: Just saying.
5: Yeah.
4: Any other good ones? We've got 10 minutes left. If you want to move on to a different question.
5: Um.
4: Well, Becky's looking. I'll tell you what's coming up afterwards. If you're listening on Wednesday, you've got a replay of questionable content with Question ATO. Becky didn't say...
5: Question?
4: There you go.
5: I was reading.
4: And if you're listening on Saturday, it's end of service. But don't forget, tomorrow, you have the breakfast show from 9 a.m. Sunday morning with Steve and Jane. And all the usual Sunday fun stuff. So, anyway.
5: A very existential answer.
4: Uh-oh. We like those sometimes.
5: We do. But for this late in the show,
4: let's see.
5: Someone just put, why we exist. There are a lot of people claiming to know, and many think they know, but none of us really do. And then someone commented on it, or even the very nature of existence. I feel like we've talked about this in the past many a time.
4: In my opinion, because I don't believe in a god, I don't know why we exist.
5: I don't know.
4: And I'm kind of fine with that.
5: Yeah, me too.
4: I'm kind of okay with that.
5: I just know that I exist and that's cool to me.
4: Here's my thing. That's enough for me. I don't know what's coming after life.
5: No.
4: So, as far as I'm concerned, I have one shot at it, so I'm just going to fucking enjoy myself.
5: Exactly.
4: And that's that. Now, in terms of what existence actually is, there was somebody, again, on Ramblio, who put up that question.
5: 42?
4: That's the meaning of life, not the meaning of existence.
5: I know,
4: that's
5: someone
4: different.
5: Commented on the Reddit post saying 42.
4: Well, they're wrong.
5: They're incorrect.
4: That's life, the universe, and everything.
5: They
4: not,
5: got the joke.
4: They got
5: the point wrong.
4: But somebody on Ramblio who, whilst asking the question, was taking their first toke of the morning, which I felt was very appropriate considering what they were saying. It was like, what is the meaning of consciousness? How do we know we're conscious? I'm like, bro, you said that's the first hit of the day. How many have you had before? Have you been to sleep yet?
5: We know we're conscious because we're awake and we're thinking.
4: Well, no, the thing is, there is a belief, particularly amongst like religious types, that animals aren't conscious. They have no awareness.
5: They fucking do.
4: Well, this is a big scientific dispute because that is what makes us supposedly superior, is that we're conscious. We're aware of ourselves. Mm. We're aware of the fact that we exist. Animals might be aware of emotion and might feel things, but they have no...
5: I mean, that's fair.
4: Like, well, that's what they say. I honestly don't think that's true. I think that animals do most likely have a level of intelligence
5: they will
4: that
5: have
4: we don't understand.
5: Yeah, I think they will have an understanding. Well, I thought,
4: and I think that is conscious. I don't think that's something you can just dismiss as our instinct and feelings. I really do think that that's like we know that like elephants play. That's not something an unconscious being is going to do out of instinct. They're not just going to play with each other for fun. Dogs do. Dogs do that. Dogs will do like stupid shit because they can. Like. They have way more than just emotional bonding.
5: Mm-hmm.
4: And they learn so much. So I don't know if I believe that.
5: Well,
4: other
5: if they were they wouldn't be house trainable if they weren't.
4: Well, exactly. But there is a lot of disagreement, and most of it comes from religious quarters. There's
5: but
4: a lot
5: I get where it comes from too.
4: Because we want to believe we're superior.
5: Because how much of it is instinct? How much of it is innate? And how much of it is...
4: But then you could make the same argument about us.
5: I agree. I was like, just about to say that.
4: But this is my thing. It all comes from this want to be superior. And I don't think that we are.
5: No.
4: I always take issue when people say humans and other animals.
5: Humanimals?
4: Well, we are animals.
5: Yeah, humanimals.
4: And we need to get over that.
5: Well,
4: we're
5: it's
4: animals.
5: Fine. Like, it's fine. There's nothing wrong with it.
4: Yeah. But saying that we're animals means that we're somehow less than human. And I don't think that's true. I think that humans are an animal and we need to get over ourselves.
5: On this point, like, it's I saw it a while back online, but it's a thought that came into my head again the other day. I don't know where it came from. I think it was because of a Doctor Who thing.
4: Mm-hmm.
5: But, like, we all know that caterpillars turn into butterflies,
4: mm-hmm.
5: right? But do caterpillars know that?
4: I mean, they might.
5: Do caterpillars know that there's going to be a time in their life? Do they get the talk from their parents?
4: But here's the thing. This is what makes me so curious about all this. Because we can't communicate with them, we have no way of knowing.
5: No, and I don't think we ever will know.
4: It's entirely possible that they don't know.
5: Right.
4: But it's also entirely possible that they do. We'll just never know.
5: I just pictured, like, the, you know, caterpillars sitting around and mummy and daddy sits down and says, now, when you get 2/3 age...
4: I mean, we talk about caterpillar to butterfly or caterpillar to moth, because there's like that cocoon stage which we sort of know about.
5: Yeah.
4: But other insects do the same thing. Like a lot of larvae look nothing.

0: fly? Is it like this whole big, oh my God, I'm different? No? I'm a big girl now.
1: I mean, if you think about it, when you're a human and you learn to walk, you don't really think about it. You just do it, don't you?
0: Yeah.
1: It's an instinctual thing to...
0: Like laughing.
1: Get up and walk and talk and try and learn.
0: Yeah, like grabbing and laughing. It's all...
1: We take a long time to do that. If you look at other animals, like, I don't know, cows and sheep and stuff, within a couple of hours, they're up walking. Yeah. If not, in some cases, some animals come out the womb like that. They come out straight away walking and talk. Well, not talking, but like you get what I mean.
0: Like kittens.
1: Yeah. They're already able to do it. Other animals develop differently, like dogs. Is it puppies are blind for the first few weeks? Something like
0: they
1: that?
0: They are? I didn't know
1: they're
0: either
1: blind or deaf for the first few weeks of their life. They can't... one of their senses isn't properly developed. It takes a while for them to be fully aware of themselves.
0: I didn't know that.
1: But like, this is what I'm saying. Every animal is slightly different. And it's why I so strongly object to people trying to separate us out from other animals. We're not. We are animals. We just happen to have done what we've done to ourselves and with ourselves to the planet. That's all. Like, there's always this theory, isn't there, that dolphins are supposed to be the most intelligent animal on the planet.
0: Has that been debunked?
1: I don't know. That's why I said it's a theory.
0: Because that's just a theory. A sea life theory.
1: Have we got any more answers on this one? Because we've only got like 3 minutes. I don't really fancy starting a whole new question.
0: Someone said economics. But then the comment after that was interesting. Majority of people think it has to do with money and finance when it really is about how people react to changes in a system.
1: Yes.
0: Which leads to change in spending habits that everyone... There's a typo there. It's breaking my brain.
1: Essentially, they're saying it's just vibes.
0: Yeah.
1: Which is what I said before.
0: The change in spending... Well, no, they're saying that it's really about changing the system that affects your changing habits.
1: Habits. No, but read that first bit again.
0: I closed it.
1: Oh.
0: Oh, no, I didn't.
1: Read that first line again.
0: Economics. Majority of people think it has to do with money and finance, mm-hmm. when in reality, it is about how people react to changes in a system.
1: Yes. It's how people react to changes. So even if the change doesn't impact you because you know the change is there or is coming, and that's the crucial thing, sometimes it isn't something that's happened, it's sometimes an idea of something coming. People change the way that they do something. So like,
0: preemptively will change.
1: Well, yeah, which means you're basically basing everything on vibes. Like, if you tell someone...
0: Not necessarily.
1: Well, yeah, because if you tell people... Okay, we're heading into a recession, things are about to get difficult.
0: Yeah.
1: You have a guess that that's going to happen. You don't know for definite that's going to happen, but you'll change your behaviour based on that, which basically means you're changing behaviour based on a vibe. It's on a predictor at best.
0: Well, not really, because if you think about cost of living crisis,
1: mm-hmm.
0: right?
1: At 22:59, think about the cost of living crisis.
0: Let's leave that for the next
1: You're about to get into a big long spiel there and we haven't got time, which is a real shame, so I kind of want to know what you're going to talk about.
0: It's fine, we'll leave it for next week.
1: But yeah, this has been Life is Strange. If you're listening on Wednesday, it's questionable content replay up after us. By the way, check him out on Rambler. He's been doing some very, very cool React content on there, which is...
0: Yes, I love reaction content and I love that he's brought it to Rambler.
1: Really, really good. Yeah, check out questionable content after this. If you're listening on Saturday, this is the end of the day. Thank you ever so much for listening.
0: Thank you. Look after yourselves. Stay strange, but don't be a stranger.
1: Indeed. Goodbye. There we go.
2: 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Bye-bye. 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